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I'm Kid O'Shea. 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

Good evening on a best of the 80s and 90s weekend. I'm Kid O'Shea. The original title of this next song was What a Girl Needs. They changed it at the last minute because they thought that sounded too nerdy to What a Girl Wants on 97.1 Wash FM. What?

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We've made it to another Best of the 80s and 90s weekend. That means just great songs on the radio. Don't have to think about work for a couple of days. I'm Kid O'Shea. Thanks for hanging out with us tonight. Here's Belle Biv DeVoe and Poison.

Welcome to another Best of the 80s and 90s weekend on 97.1 Wash FM. I'm Kid O'Shea. The song that kept this song from going number one back in 1996 was The Macarena. Had The Macarena not been around, this song would have been the biggest song of 1996. Here's Donna Lewis, I Love You Always Forever on Wash FM.

One week ago today, the big wedding in New York. That's Taylor Swift, 97.1 Wash FM. How do we think the newlyweds are doing? I'm sure they're doing just fine. Good evening, I'm Kid O'Shea. This is a best of the 80s and 90s weekend. That means you get all the big songs like that from Taylor Swift and then 80s throwbacks we haven't heard in a while. This was a huge club hit in the UK back in the day, the Pet Shop Boys, and it was a hit in the clubs before it was a hit on the radio. 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

0: Well, if you were a fan of Dawson's Creek back in the 90s, you know that Paula Cole's I Don't Want to Wait was the theme song. Kiss Me was featured, though, a lot in romantic scenes throughout the show, and it was also on the first official soundtrack of Dawson's Creek. Here's Sixpence None the Richer and Kiss Me on a Best of the 80s and 90s weekend on 97.1 Wash FM.
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Well, you can't talk about disco without talking about the song Turn the Beat Around. It was a huge hit in 1976. Then in 1994, Gloria Estefan brought it back to life. Went all the way to number one on the party dance charts. Here's Gloria Estefan on a Best of the 80s and 90s weekend.

0: 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Hey, Debbie's enjoying all the variety with us tonight, aren't you, Debbie?
1: 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I'm also playing a video game at the same time.
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Loving all these 80s songs. Oh man, you remember when wearing neon was like the peak of fashion back in the 80s? I think it was because that way your friends could find you in a sea of perms at a concert.

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Guests had to turn in their phones, and guards were even checking that no one was wearing Meta smart glasses or whatever.

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Hey, want to say hi to Megan enjoying the music with us tonight. She's an EMT. Thank you for all you do, Megan.

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1: He's a singer, songwriter, influencer, YouTuber. This is Alex Warren. It's called Ordinary.

the home of Toby and Chili in the Morning, 97.1 Wash FM. Hope everybody's having a great weekend so far. Happy late Saturday night, early Sunday morning. Thanks for the follow on Twitter, Mike, at TeresaLucas3. 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

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Hey, have you ever accidentally left something in a hot, hot car and, well, when you went back, it was ruined? 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
1: All right, class, tell me about your weekend. 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
2: No, it's not over yet. My brother wants

0: cause his offer of mercy to them through the cross of the Lord Jesus Christ. It was an offer they spurned while they were here on earth, and now the offer is gone. This is why Dante in his work Inferno has the sign over the gates to hell that say, "All hope abandon ye who enter here." This is why Jesus gave his life on the cross for you and me. This is why Jesus shed his blood on the cross to pay for your sin and for my sin, because he knows the awful reality of hell. Do you really think Jesus would have given his life for you if the worst thing that was going to happen to you is somebody going to blow you out like a candle? He went to the cross because he knows hell is real, and he knows the torment and the pain of that place. And he loves you and me so much that he wanted to make a way out for you and me. So let me conclude and say this. Where is that man's wife whose ashes we spread in the Dead Sea? Well, because while she was here on earth, she humbled herself before God as a sinner. And because while she was here on earth, she called out to God for mercy. And because while she was here on earth, she put her trust in Jesus's work on the cross for her, that woman is not in the Dead Sea today. That woman is in heaven today. Praise God. And if a person refuses to do this on earth, what happens to them? Folks, the Bible is crystal clear. They end up in hell with the rich man. It's just that simple. You know, I was in Chicago this week. I had the wonderful privilege of speaking at Moody Bible Institute. And so I was staying at a hotel not far from Moody Bible. And I came walking in one day, and there were two bellmen standing at the bell captain's desk. And I walked over to say hi to them and give them a CD. I gave a CD to one of them. And we were standing next to the other bellman, and this woman was talking to him, and she said, "Hi, my name is Ms. So-and-so." Well, I recognized it immediately as a Jewish name, and I let her finish talking to the bellman for a second, and then I gave him a CD, and I said, "Ma'am," I said, I would like to give one of these to you as well, and I said, "I'm a Jewish person who believes in Jesus, and this is the story of how I came to believe in Jesus." And she said to me, she said, "Excuse me," she said, "I'm Jewish." And I said, "Well, excuse me, I am too." I said, "But that doesn't mean that you don't need Jesus. We all need Jesus." And I said, "It can't possibly hurt you to listen to the CD." She said, "I don't want it." I said, "Well, ma'am, this tells you how to escape from going to hell and go to heaven." "I don't want it. I don't want it. I want nothing to do with Jesus." And she turned around and she hurried out the door. And I turned to the two bellmen that were standing there. I turned to them and I said, "Hey, fellas, you know what? I said, if that poor woman ends up in hell, and I hope she doesn't, but if that poor woman ends up in hell, she's going to remember standing right here today where she spurned God's attempt to help her avoid hell. She's going to look back on that and say, 'I was that close to this guy. He was trying to put something in my hands that would have kept me from coming here. I was that close.'" And you know what? I don't know if it's possible to make hell worse, but I would think if you knew you had come that close to not being there and you had messed up, I would think that's one of the things that would make it worse for all of eternity. Now, if you're here tonight and you have never confessed to God that you're a sinner, if you've never humbled yourself before God and asked for mercy, and if you've never come to the cross of Jesus where mercy is offered to sinners, it's the only place God offers it. If that hasn't happened in your life, Friends, I want to appeal to you. I'm appealing to you. Do not do what this woman did. You do not want to walk away and say, wow, I remember that service. It was a Saturday night, and I was sitting there, and that guy Solomon was speaking, and he was begging me, and I am begging you, to give my heart to Jesus. And you know what I did? I got up, and I walked out of there, and I never did it. And look at me now. And I was that close. I was sitting right there in front of the man. Oh, my dear friends, please, I'm begging you. Don't do that. And you say, well, I'm not ready. I got to clean myself up first. I got to pull my act together first. Where did you read that in the Bible? Just out of curiosity, because it ain't in there. Let me tell you what is in there. Revelation 22. And here's what it says. It says, and the Spirit and the bride say, come, just like you are. And whoever is thirsty, let him come, just the way you are. And whoever wishes, let him take the water of eternal life freely. Folks, God doesn't need you to do anything except come and let him freely give you eternal life in exchange for your trust in Christ and what he did for you on the cross. Let's bow our heads together. With our heads bowed and our eyes closed, if you're here and you've never trusted Christ and what he did for you on the cross, shedding his blood to pay for your sin as your one and only entry into heaven, your one and only remedy for sin, then folks, we're going to pray a very short prayer and allow you to make that decision. And I'm going to pray one little phrase at a time out loud. You pray that phrase with me, right after me, silently. Here we go. Do not miss this chance. You pray silently. Lord Jesus, I come to you today just like that verse just said. It said for me just to come. Lord, I'm not trying to fix myself up first or clean myself up first. I'm just coming to take the water of eternal life freely from you. And so I trust today what Jesus did for me on the cross as my one and only remedy for sin. I reject everything else I've ever trusted to get me into heaven. My good works, my religious activity, and now I just trust Christ, plus nothing. So come into my heart tonight, Lord. Become my Lord and my Savior tonight. I give my heart to you. In Jesus' name I pray. Amen. Let's pray together. He who believes in the Son has everlasting life. And he who does not believe in the Son shall not see eternal life. But the wrath of God abides on him. Dear Jesus, I don't know how you could say it any clearer than that. Lord, help us not to be educated beyond our intelligence. Help us just take you at your word and believe what you tell us. He who believes in the Son has eternal life. And he's going to spend that eternal life in heaven with me. Lord Jesus, we thank you for going to the cross. May I never lose the wonder of the cross. And remembering what it cost you, Lord, the gruesome treatment that it cost you for us to be able to say we're on our way to heaven. Lord, may we never lose the wonder of that. Thanks for lifting our hearts today and reminding us of how much you love us. Help us remember this as we go through our week. And we pray these things in Jesus' name. What do God's people say? Amen.
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0: to sort through, provide safety, help them to sort through how they could reunite with their families whenever possible, and also to, you know, figure out how to improve those relationships. So you're absolutely right that the original work that I did and that was done at that early point has formed the foundation for what this organization has built on and become. And, you know, now we're 25 different programs across Washington and Prince George's County. But importantly, we very much learned the importance of listening to young people, to listening to what they have to say, to not pathologizing their behavior, and to recognize that so much of what they really wanted and needed was to resolve some of the conflicts within their own families in order to be able to create a pathway to, you know, their future. Now, we learned early on, too, that for some families, it just wasn't possible. And so pretty early on, we recognized that we were both helping to strengthen families and help people to reunite, but also that we needed to provide places for young people to grow up so that they would have a stable place with all of the kinds of supports that families provide, so that they could make their way. They could change the trajectory into becoming a contributor for our world. And along the way, I feel like that we learned so much about how to ally with young people, how to recognize the strengths that they bring, to start there, and to build on that. I think that we've done that. We've gotten the opportunity to do that in so many ways and places around the city and Prince George's, and I'm very proud of what we're accomplishing these days.
1: Outstanding, Debbie. Well, this is a great segue, and you're leading into this, and my intro did not do justice to what you do. So for our listeners that are being introduced to Sasha Bruth Youth Work for the first time ever, if you were to give a 30,000-foot view about exactly what you do, what would you tell people?
0: I would tell people that we are a lifeline for young people who are having some kind of difficulty making their way through the schools, through their communities, and into positive adulthood. And so we have outreach programming. We're going into various communities that are particularly having a difficult time and providing community services right there. We're also the shelter and longer-term housing entrance for young people who are unstably housed and who are in so much at risk of so much going awry. And so we have a shelter and we have longer term programming and we have a series of programs that help them through towards, you know, completing high school, getting work, dealing with mental health issues that often come with having had some difficulties, some serious difficulties in their lives, medical issues. We kind of really try to be a way for a young person into a whole array of services that are easy enough to access that they take advantage of them and they move along in their journey. And we have found it to be that we have made so much progress in building this array of services. And, you know, it means that so many of our young people are really doing incredibly well.
1: Outstanding. You know, I've talked to so many nonprofits in the DMV, specifically in DC, that help young people that you've mentioned. And I know that you can't service everybody. So with a criteria, when you mention young people, what are the age ranges that you're working with?
0: So we work with 12 to 17 year olds with a series of programs. And then we work with 18 to 24 year olds with a series of different programs because their needs are different. So it's 12 to 24, and, you know, we have a series of different sorts of things that we do. Obviously, the intense family work that we do is typically young people that are under the age of 18. But we really try to help young people improve.

0: their family relationships, even if they're not, in fact, able to go home. These are the essential relationships of our lives, and it really can help to be able to grow into your fullness if you resolve some of those issues.
1: So, Debbie, I know as founder, executive director, and your great team that you're getting the message out there. One of the ways is with our megaphone here at iHeart. But when you're trying to reach these teens, I know that they just don't drop in your lap. Sometimes you have to go out and find them, or there's third parties, all sorts of different ways. Can you tell us about how you're getting your message out there and how people are hearing about you so you can help them?
0: Thank you so much. Yes, we have street outreach teams that are going out every day and night and looking for young people who can come into our drop-in center. I didn't mention how important the drop-in center is, because we're seeing, you know, 800, 900 young people a year there. And also, we have a hotline, which is 546-4900. And young people or families can call and ask for our services. And we will do all that we can to get young people, to get services out to them, or to invite them into the shelter to do more intensive services with them and their families.
1: All right. I know that data is probably a big part of your life, along with your teams, about how many unhoused teens are out there. As we look at the net that you've put out there, what kind of data, at least the latest data that you have, of people that are unhoused or that need your services currently?
0: There is some really good data. We often feel like the data is limiting because the way that it is counted doesn't include couch surfing. Mm-hmm. And so many of our young people begin homelessness by couch surfing. And these are not always safe and stable situations. There's often something that is being asked. But anyway, so we understand that there are about 4,000 young people who need services each year, or at any given time, I should say. And one of the things that we definitely know is that it takes about a year to get into the housing that exists in our city. And so we're talking about a big, you know, delta of young people who we support enormously with our drop-in center to help them stay on the straight and narrow while they are trying to get a stable work going, which they do often, and waiting for getting into a longer term housing situation.
1: Well, I love that you do that. And it's kind of like there's a pre thing going on and then the actual execution of it. And I know there's a lot of nonprofits out there that also like to follow the young people or whoever they're working with about how they're doing afterwards. When it comes to that, what kind of the system you set up allows you to do that after you maybe house somebody for a little while, got them back on their feet, and maybe follow their trajectory to make sure that they're doing okay?
0: We see that we have about 80% of the young people that we serve who are going on to positive living situations and situations in which they are becoming contributors in our world. And you know, what I would say is that some of the others, we don't quite have all of what we need for them yet, but we know some of what they need. And so, you know, we're always iterating and trying to be responsive to what some of the young people need. One of the things is that, you know, we do have sometimes of young people who need more intensive either hospitalization or care that would help them to deal with some of the deep traumatic experiences that they've had. But we feel like we are, just doing wonderfully with the statistics that we have and that we know of. And we're always working there. You know, we have a data and monitoring team of people who are looking at how are our programs doing? How are they meeting the models that we've set up that suggests that this is the best way to do things. And so we're constantly learning so that we can improve service and practice.
1: Well, let's talk about that. Before I get into all the many programs you have, and I know it's grown over the decades, which is really extraordinary, I'd like to talk about your team and also maybe third parties that you work with, because as you mentioned, there's a lot of different reasons why a young person would visit you. There could be a lot of problems at home. They could be unhoused, many, many, many reasons that you know more than I do. With that said, when it comes to educators or psychologists or doctors, who do you get to consult or work with to know about all these issues? Because I know you and your team can't do it all, and you have to have professionals that also work with you. How does all that work in those relationships?
0: Well, one of the things that it has been true is that we've always had helpers that are in the mental health field, particularly, who have been very helpful to us. What we have done more recently is to bring those people in-house. So we now have 7 or 8 very skilled mental health professionals who are working within a number of our programs. And in fact, we have found that to be particularly impactful, because for a lot of young people, they know that they need something, but getting to, you know, a place that is sort of a little bit clinically, you know, is in a different location when they're involved in a crisis situation is sometimes a difficult matter.
1: Right.
0: We find that when we can bring people close, that it really works very well. Young people ask for help. They are getting help that they need. You know, this is also an area that I think we could grow. Because, of course, the need is very large. But I'm very proud of what we have done in the last number of years to make clear to our supporters and our funders how important it is to have these services in-house. We also have people who help people with jobs and with building resumes.
1: I love that.
0: And yeah, absolutely. And we help them with education as well. The drop-in center connects, knows what the resources are. We bring some people in to do tutoring sometimes. It is, you know, we're always trying to build on these pillars that we know young people need.
1: Yeah.
0: Everyone needs educational support, workforce support, mental health support, life skills, and then, of course, housing.
1: Yeah.
0: And then, you know, the other thing I would say is we all need allies and people who really care about us. And I think a very unique aspect of Sasha Bruce is just how much real, authentic caring there is among the staff that we have.
1: Yeah.
0: I see Flo White right here.
1: Well, you know, just acknowledgement and then also helping people and acts of kindness. You know, the one thing that I'm noticing that you and a lot of nonprofits that I talk to are doing lately is it's not just one thing, whether, you know, if somebody is unhoused and you have a shelter, just taking care of them that way. It's going back to my conversation with you at the beginning about the follow-up about things like education, about finding a job, because it's hard enough to take care of somebody that way and say, you know what, we're done. Okay, that's good. We did that. But you and your team are following up so they can try and have an opportunity at a regular future that a lot of us take for granted, which I think is extraordinary, and also a lot of forward thinking there.
0: Absolutely. And that's exactly how we think of it. You know, we are trying to provide all the different things that we all have needed in order to project ourselves into a successful life. And provide that with enough individual attention that it really gets at, you know, what does somebody want to do? You know, if you've lived from moment to moment and you're not sure where your next meal is coming from, you're not always forward thinking.
1: Yeah.
0: We give young people a chance to settle in enough that they can think about, you know, who do you want to be in the world and how can we help you get there? And I'm so proud of how well we have done that and how much it matters. You know, our success rates are very high.
1: All right. Well, that's outstanding. I did want to talk about your programs. I know that you can't go over the 20 plus of them, but you talked about the pillars, and there's the Get Help Now, there's the transitional housing, there's systems involved housing programs and prevention programs. If you work with those four buckets, could you go over each one quickly for us and kind of what they involve when it comes to the sub programs that are involved in each one?
0: Well, you know, we think of ourselves as having gone upstream. We started with, you know, immediately meeting young people on the street. We went upstream. We went into communities, to schools, to community centers, and built programming that supported young people staying in their communities, staying within their families, and leading healthy lives. And so then the next sort of phase would be when young people are immediately in need. So crisis services has always been very important to us. The longer someone stays on the streets, the longer they tend to. Mm-hmm. So we want people to come into the drop-in center as quickly as possible, and we want to offer shelter as quickly as possible. And then in the assessment process, we can figure out, you know, what is it this individual needs, and how can we get them those services? But beyond that moment is to build out, which we've done, an array of services that house young people longer term, from 2 to 3 years, and then we have rapid rehousing programming that can go on even longer than that while they work towards building enough capacity to take on the rent themselves. So it is, I think that describes the array that we have.
2: Yeah, really.
0: And
2: well,
0: in each of the areas, we have a series of different programs, which is mostly reflective of what we really believe is needed or opportunities that came our way. So we do some substance abuse prevention work, for instance. So, you know, that's something that is in the early stages. It's a primary prevention, but it's an important part of things.
1: It sure is. I'm glad you're tackling that. You know, the one thing that I'm also getting, Debbie, too, is that it's not just a couple of weeks or a couple months. The way you've set up these programs for these young people, as long as it takes, is kind of how you've signed them up for, right?
0: Exactly. Yeah. Exactly true. That's what we see the need for, and what we're trying for all the time. Importantly, we are in an ecosystem of services of other nonprofits. We call upon them. But we really believe and have found that it's true that having this primary relationship with someone in our organization helps to tie all those other things together. And so we really emphasize that. We emphasize the building of relationships that are strength-based, that look for the strengths in people, and that are very respectful of young people, recognizing that in order for them to take advantage of the things that we want to be on offer to them, they have to find their resilience. They have to feel that capacity within them. And we know that it's there. It's just a matter of helping them to feel safe enough to look for it, find it.
1: Yeah, I love that. Well, listen, also important part of what you do is volunteering, and also how you're funded with donations. And those are two big pillars. I'd like to talk about both of them. I know there's many ways to donate that I'd love for you to explain, because I know you know that a lot better than me. I'm on the website, though, and you've given people a lot of ample opportunities to donate different ways. But how are you funded overall?
0: We're funded by a combination of philanthropic support and government contracts and grants. And we are always looking for new relationships with people, in part. There's no government contract that we have that we don't add to, because we're interested in providing the array that we think is necessary. And so we often need help there. And also, it is really the most wonderful part of the work when we are able to be creative, when we are able to think through, we really need more programming with families, early intervention with families that are having a difficult time. For instance, we have a new program, newish program, that's doing that and has found incredible impact with that. And we are working with the police, with the OAG, the Attorney General's office, and DHS in DC, and us. Those kinds of programs that we can imagine and then bring into you know, a fullness of in the world is just a wonderful aspect of having more partnership with private donors, private philanthropy. So we're really looking to change the balance of what we have.
1: Well, good. And for all our listeners, whether it's a single donation or they want to get a monthly thing, or if there's a small, medium, large business, the website sets it up. Could you go into the weeds a little bit more about how people can donate through the website?
0: Yes, absolutely. The website has numerous ways that you can very easily donate to us once, regularly, through wills and estates. We have something there. We want to bring as many people to a partnership with us. I mean, the other thing that is true is that we are very interested in having people come and volunteer, and sometimes those two go together, which is fine. Mm-hmm. They help us. We have a number of buildings. The buildings always need some work and help. We have birthdays. We have something that we call Tulip Palooza, which is one of our buildings, has beautiful space around it. And we've now, for 3 years, we now have 15,000 tulip bulbs. And each year we intend to do 5,000 more.
1: Wow.
0: And we have we're working at a community center in Ward 7. That is providing a summer program, and we really don't have any funding for it, but we're going to do it because it's the right thing to do, and we're going to, you know, find volunteers and helpers. That's the kind of thing. We've been in that community for about 15 years, and sometimes we've had funding to do what we do, and sometimes we haven't, but there was a commitment that I feel like I made, that when people said, don't come here if you're just going to leave in a minute, we have stayed. And it's called the Holmes Richardson Center. And this summer is going to be a launch of a new program there. So, you know, we have many, many ways. We have great community involvement at the holiday time. People bring cheer and food and enjoy one another. So there are many ways for people to become involved with us. We are we recognize that we have limitations with what we can do. We're really happy to have people come and help us.
1: Well, thanks for all that.
0: And we need them.
1: Yeah.
0: We need them.
1: Yeah, absolutely. And we'll give the website one more time to everybody at the end of our conversation. But one of the things that I think you've spearheaded with your passion and your team, Debbie, is that, you know, it's easy to stand pat in this world with the great programs you have, and funding, as you mentioned, can limit you. But it sounds like you're continuing with all these programs to reinvent yourself and Sasha Bruce, which I really admire, because it's not easy to do, not easy to run a nonprofit, which we found on this show. But you continue to come up with new things and elongate what you started with. And it's really extraordinary. And I imagine that's something that, if I'm gathering by our talk, that's something that you really are hammering down on, that we have to continue to reinvent ourselves to stay up with the times. Would I be correct?
0: And here's another thing that I want to say that I think that is very, very, very unique about Sasha Bruce. We have taken the centering of youth voice, which has been such an important part of figuring out what really works with young people, to not only be what we can do for them, but what they can do with us. And we have an incredible youth advisory board called The Curb. And we have young people who, like Flo, have benefited from services with us. And we have then opened up the possibility for them to become members of our staff. And that has been a beautiful journey. It's been a very, very lovely part of what I feel like, where we have stood on our values. We have, you know, lived them. And, you know, I think that the curb is a tremendous opportunity for young people to make sure that we know what's important to them and how we can, improve. They help us with a client satisfaction survey that we do every year. And then they're also great ambassadors. They can speak about the importance of the work and the impact of the work and have, the people pick up and listen in a way that they should. They are the experts, in fact.
1: Yeah, that's great. Listen, I only have a couple minutes left, Debbie, so I want to get some final thoughts from you, get the website, and remind everybody how they can reach out to you. I'd just love to recap what we've talked about, and once again, a great education for our listeners here at Community DC. So for about a minute and a half, the floor is yours, please.
0: I sincerely hope that this will open up some new relationships for us. What I see now is that, unfortunately, the needs just continue to grow. We have more and more young people who are seeking out our services. We have more families that are seeking out our services, families who are just having so much difficulty in their lives, and they're worried, deeply worried about their young person. And we would so like to be able to meet this moment in any moment with the kind of response that I think that would really make a difference. I believe that we make a difference when we can be there. So I sincerely hope that people heard of this work. We are always happy to have people come and visit us and to hear more about what we're doing. I think that we're a unique organization. Perhaps all of them are, but, we have our particular uniqueness that I think really stems from all of this work that went on to build really the technology, the community of youth services. I feel like I was a part of the beginning of what is now accepted as advancing youth development approaches. And we have infused that into the organization ever since, along with being family friendly and really seeing the families as being an asset for the young people. And of course, support is needed there. So I hope that this has come across to new people for us. And thank you so much for having us. Thank you so much for having me. I sincerely appreciate the opportunity to talk about this in such a large and visionary way.
1: Absolutely, Debbie. We're going to have you back too with Flo. And I'd love for you to give the website and also the hotline one more time for everybody out there.
0: The hotline number is 502-546-4900. That's 502-546-4900. And the website is www.sashabruce.org.
1: By the way, if you don't mind me saying, the website is gorgeous. Your team have put it together very nicely, and it's easy to navigate. A lot of video and colors and really great information. So once again, Debbie, doing outstanding work. I'm glad we found you, and I'd love to have you back and your team on Community DC. I'm glad we could spotlight you. Thank you so much for your time. We really appreciate it.
0: Thank you.
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18: 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Saying, baby, just relax.

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2: 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It's 10.

Queen, David Bowie. Have you been feeling the pressure lately? If so, I want you to do this with me. Take one deep inhale to the count of six and one exhale to the count of eight. See if you don't feel a little better after that. A friend of mine told me recently, tough times don't last, but tough people do, so stay strong. 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

Were you in Arlington last night wondering why the rumble of thunder would not let up? Well, it was the fireworks. Over in Old Town, there was a big bash. Alexandria turns 277 years old. HBD Alexandria. It's 97.1 Wash FM, a best of the 80s and 90s weekend with Donna Lewis.

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Taylor Swift, Travis Kelce, they had a rule at their wedding, no gifts allowed. However, their guest walked away with gifts like diamond-encrusted champagne flutes, designer handbags, Cartier watches, even a vintage Chevy Corvette. Hello, they broke their own rule. It's Lionel Richie now on this Best of the 80s into 90s weekend on Wash FM.

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1: Surviving right on through another work week. 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

Wham! On a best of the 80s and 90s weekend. I'll tell you which toy from that era is making a comeback and how kids are loving it. Details on the way after Whitney Houston Unwashed.

Thank you, Holly, for letting us keep you company as you head from Arlington out to Ashburn this morning. It's the best of the 80s into 90s weekend with Brian McKnight and Denise Williams on the way right now, Natalie and Bruglia on Wash FM.

Which names, other than Karen and Chad, are the most heavily judged in America? Toby from Toby and Chili in the Morning breaks it down for you on our Instagram page at Wash FM. Give it a listen. I bet it'll make you smile. Time for the police now on this best of the 80s and 90s weekend.

Prince on this Best of the 80s and 90s weekend. Good Sunday afternoon. I'm Tanya. Hey, I listened to it yesterday, the Andrew Huberman podcast featuring guest Cesar Millan. You know, I'm all about the dogs these days. I want to give you some tips on how to improve not only your relationship with your precious pooch, but with other humans. The details coming up after Mariah.

0: 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Hi, good afternoon. I am Tanya. It's 97.1 Wash FM. I get so excited when I'm learning something new and I can practically apply it to things I love, like my dog, Leo. Yesterday, I was listening to one of the latest editions of the Andrew Huberman podcast, available on the free iHeartRadio app, by the way. He was talking to dog whisperer Cesar Millan. And some key takeaways that I am going to practice all week is working on my own energy. Yeah, that's what they said. It's about mastering your own energy, maintaining a silent, calm self-regulation, even before you interact with your dog. As you know, animals primarily respond to energy and intention, not our words. So I'm going to work on not talking too much to Leo, even though I want to just tell him how much I love him all the time.
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I'll tell you coming up after Madonna on 97.1 Wash FM. It's a best of the 80s and 90s.

Tears for Fears on a Best of the 80s into 90s weekend. I'm Tanya. I always thought Jell-O was just made to bring us a smile. It's also pretty delicious, too. National Eat Jell-O Day. If you want to make some for the kids, I'm sure it will bring a giggle or two. Katie Harrison next to keep you company. I do hope you make it a great Sunday.

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to admit that I am wrong, really wrong, about this one thing that I always thought was like, you should never do that. Well, it turns out you should. What is it? 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

a phrase this weekend, and it's kind of sticking with me. I think I'm definitely going to use it. It's called air you can wear, because that is what it has felt like in the D.C. area. Enjoy the temps in the 80s. Word is, later this week, we'll go back into the hundreds. Who's ready for fall? Put your hand up. It's 97.1 Wash FM, best of the 80s and 90s weekend.

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Today is National Etch-a-Sketch Day. 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

You know, I understand if you are feeling some kind of way because summer feels like it's about to wrap up and you didn't really do anything. How about a little getaway to Ocean City, walk the boardwalk, eat the boardwalk fries, and maybe even some of Fisher's popcorn? $1,000 to make that happen tomorrow morning right after 9. 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
0: 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What is your favorite emoji?
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5: 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Walk in with old gold and walk out with new cash. If you have broken chains, class rings, bracelets, or gold jewelry you no longer wear, now may be the perfect time to see what it's worth. Hi, John Sobbett here. At Charleston Alexander Jewelers, we make the process simple and transparent. We test and weigh the gold right in front of you and give you a cash offer on the spot. Gold is the highest it's been in history. Most people are shocked their gold is worth hundreds to thousands of dollars. That means the old jewelry sitting in your jewelry box could be worth much more than you expect. Charleston Alexander Jewelers. From the diamonds Washington says yes to the gold Washington cashes in on. We're on Leesburg Pike in Falls Church, Virginia. 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

I was super excited when I saw the trailer for the new live-action Moana movie, and unfortunately, did not do so well at the box office. It's kind of tough. 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

0: so totally fell in love with the movie Voicemails for Isabel. It just like totally got into the romantic in me. I'm KT. It's 97.1 Wash FM. Well, speaking of watching stuff, Big Brother and the Wimbledon men's final gonna be on TV tonight. Are you gonna watch it?
1: If I can stay awake. I've just been going all weekend. I'm just so tired.
0: I know. I didn't get that much done this weekend, and I feel that way. Well, tomorrow, when you gotta get back to the grind and at work, just a reminder, we give you over 2 hours commercial-free of all of your favorites. We'll kick it off at 8:40 with Toby and Chili. Come

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It is National Etch-A-Sketch Day today. You remember those? 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

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Here's Mariah Carey.

$1,000 in summer cash. Got a keyword for you tomorrow. What would you do with it? Well, you could probably get a kitchen appliance upgrade, outdoor fire pit, luxury handbag, weekend getaway to the Eastern Shore, Rehoboth Beach. Here I come.